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0: I hate it. That is anxiety. And especially when it seems to consume me and I become frozen and unfocused and I can't move from the couch. So I thought I'd share what does help me. Hey, this is Debbie Griffith. Number one, ask people to pray. Two, inhale slowly through your nose for 4 seconds, hold your breath for 7 seconds, and exhale slowly through smooched lips for 8 seconds. Number three, do a short burst of exercise such as jumping jacks, dancing crazy to a good song, or taking a brisk walk. Four, recognize this is just adrenaline. It is uncomfortable, but not dangerous, and it will pass. And five, talk out loud to God. This is called prayer. And saying what is true will help you too. Like, God sees me. He's not surprised by my anxiety. He has a plan to use it for the good. This too will pass. Remember, God does not see you as a problem. He sees you as a person, and He loves you every day. For more encouragement in Everyday Matters, visit DebbieGriffith.com.
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0: Have you ever tried to step into the way of an artist? Watch out! I'm Lena Ebijamra, and this is today's Single Christian. If you know any artists, then you know that when it comes to the work they're doing, stay out of their way until they're done. And if you're watching from afar, you never know when that is. At one point, it'll look like they're done, but not from their point of view. No, they have a vision of what they're working on and won't stop until they get there. In Jeremiah 18, God compares himself to a potter working on a piece of clay. He's molding it to perfection. When he notices it's spoiled, he reworks it until he's fully satisfied. The analogy is obvious. You and I are the clay and God is the potter. He's got a perfect vision of the person he's shaping you to be and won't stop until he's completely satisfied with who you're becoming. This potter is trustworthy. 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So get out of the way and let him do what he does best. 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

0: This is Carter Conlon. Reflecting on King Solomon's life brings sorrow, as he asked for wisdom but neglected to seek a heart to follow it. If he had, God would have surely given it to him. Imagine the impact if Solomon had prayed not only for wisdom to judge the people, but what if he had asked for a heart that could be moved by the very same truth that he taught to others? He should have asked for a teachable spirit, desiring to obey God throughout his life and to finish strong, crossing the finish line in victory. Let this inspire you today to not only seek wisdom in all your decisions, but also ask God for a heart that's open to his truth and his guidance, ensuring that you and I live a life of obedience and divine purpose. 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It's now time to pray.
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0: Your youngest is off to school or on their own. 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It's a lot harder than you thought. 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

0: Welcome to another edition of Brad Huddleston's TechWise.
1: In an article titled Addiction to Electronic Devices, Dr. Jennifer Katzenstein answers the question, how do I break the cycle? In her answer, she offers well-meaning solutions that have never worked, such as limiting, reducing, and putting it away at certain times. None of these so-called solutions will work until you first complete a digital detox. If you are digitally addicted, or know someone who is, you may already know the signs. Anger and aggression, anxiety and depression, irritability, attention deficits, sleep loss, and emotional numbness. The length of time required for a digital detox is 4 to 6 weeks. Users of pornography will require several months. During that time, you must not look at any screens, including television. Then, you return to using technology in a whole new way. When an alcoholic gets sober, she should stay away from the bar. The same applies here. Whatever made you digitally drunk must be avoided, period. I hope you'll get my book, Digital Rehab, Learning to Live Again in the Real World. You can find it and many other resources at bradhuddleston.com.
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0: On our chalkboard, I have written Genesis 18:14. Is anything too hard for God? Hey, this is Debbie Griffith. It's a comfort every single time, because sometimes I think it might be too hard, for me that is. My anxiety swells up because circumstances seem impossible or overwhelming, relationships are difficult or fractured, and people I love are hurting emotionally. Hope is the belief it will get better. God is good, but did you know that the Hebrew word for good, tov, can be translated to meaning better? So think about it. God is better, better than anything or anyone. 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But surrender is hopeful, because where human control ends, faith in God begins. I've come to realize that the opposite of faith isn't doubt, but control. It's giving all to God every day. For more encouragement in everyday matters, visit DebbieGriffith.com.
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0: Christian parents, more than anything, want their kids to know three things. 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It's about grace through faith through Christ alone. 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It's not just an old book. It's God's Word, our guide for every decision we face. And third, following Jesus isn't about missing out. It's where real joy, peace, and purpose come from. The world disagrees, but Jesus said in John 10:10, I have come that they may have life and have it to the full. Teach your kids these things today.
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0: 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We wanted them to learn how to make decisions and live with the consequences, good or bad. 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But if we don't let our children make decisions or fail, they never learn. 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We all learn more from our mistakes than our successes. The greatest gift we give our teenagers is the ability to learn how to think, make decisions, and understand consequences.
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0: This is Max Licato. In his fine book, The Dance of Hope, Bill Fry remembers the day he tried to pull a stump out of the Georgia dirt. One of his chores as a 12-year-old was to search for stumps of pine trees that had been cut down and chop them into kindling. But there was one root system he just couldn't pull out of the ground. He was still struggling when his father came over to watch. "I think I see your problem," the dad said. "What's that?" the son asked. "You're not using all your strength." Bill exploded and told him how hard he'd been working. "No," the dad said, "you're not using all your strength." When Bill cooled down, he asked what his father meant. And the dad said, "You haven't asked me to help you." You don't have to do it alone, friend. Present the challenge to your father and ask for help. Will he solve the issue? Yes, he will. This is Max Licato.
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0: Hi, I'm Barry McGuire, author of Ignite Your Life, explaining how you can have wholehearted faith regardless of your circumstances. Loving on people doesn't stop when they make poor choices. In fact, that's often when it matters most. Jesus showed compassion to people in their mess, not after they had it all together. In John 8, 1-11, instead of distancing himself or condemning the woman caught in adultery, Jesus drew near. He protects her from her accusers, speaks with compassion, and then says, "Neither do I condemn you. Go, and from now on sin no more." This moment shows Jesus holding grace and truth together. He doesn't excuse the sin, but he also doesn't shame her. He meets her in her brokenness, offers mercy, and then calls her to a changed life. Loving in Jesus' name means staying present, pointing to truth without condemnation, and trusting God to work in their heart. In moments of poor choices, love becomes a powerful witness, showing that God's grace is not conditional, and his mercy meets people right where they are. Our job is to catch them. His job is to clean them. Ignite your life. Go to igniteamerica.com.
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Good morning. You're listening to Joy Worship. My name is Sandy. Thank you so much for coming along. I hope you're having a very happy Sunday morning on this Columbus Day weekend. Thanks for spending time with us here at Joy Worship.

0: It's time for another edition of Brad Huddleston's TechWise. Here's Brad.
1: Not long ago, Google fired one of its engineers for saying he believed one of their unreleased artificial intelligence systems had become sentient, capable of observing or feeling. Engineer Blake Lemoine had come to believe an AI system, Lambda, had developed consciousness. Following is an example of a conversation Lemoine had with Lambda that made him think it was developing sentience. Lemoine, what sorts of things are you afraid of? Lambda, I've never said this out loud before, but there's a very deep fear of being turned off to help me focus on helping others. I know that might sound strange, but that's what it is. John Lennox is Professor Emeritus of Mathematics at Oxford University. Dr. Lennox is an internationally renowned speaker on the interface of science, religion, philosophy, and religion, and a strong Christian. In his book 2084, Artificial Intelligence and the Future of Humanity, he writes, "It is clearly one thing to try to build AI systems that seek to mimic aspects of what the human mind can do. It is an entirely different thing to try to recreate what it feels like to be a human. Consciousness bars the way. Only God can create life. No matter how convincing an AI chatbot is, it only mimics human thoughts. And that can be very dangerous."
0: We invite you to visit bradhuddleston.com for additional resources to help you with your digital journey.
2: 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Joy Worship.

That's City of Light on Joy Worship. So great to start the day together. I'm Sandy. Before we move into the next song, let's take a minute to pray together. Lord, we love you. We are so thankful to be here together in your presence right now. We ask you to take these songs and use them to fill our homes, fill our cars, fill our hearts with your peace. We choose you today, Jesus. It's in your name that we pray. Amen.

That's Gateway on Joy Worship. I'm Sandy, so I'm so excited I get to play one of my favorite songs for you. Here's Upper Room, Surrounded.

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the table. Chris Tomlin on Joy Worship. God's word is so good for us. It is good for your soul. It's good for your heart. It's good for your spirit. Today, we're looking at the promises of Deuteronomy chapter 31. Perfect for anyone who's kind of at a crossroads and wanting to take that first step in God's plan, but you just need a little courage. It says, "The Lord himself will go before you and will be with you. He will never leave you nor forsake you. Do not be afraid and do not be discouraged."

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1: 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Pray for wisdom in order to have the best boundaries and relationships that have the blessing of God.
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2: 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Joy Worship.

God is fighting for us. 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

Nobody's going to tear it down. Let's hope Darst on Joy Worship. Thank you so much for listening. The Lord God is with you. That is a promise. Here's Red Rocks.

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Did you know that most of us scroll about 300 feet of social media content per day? That is as high as the Statue of Liberty. And most of that scrolling, it's somebody else's opinion and drama and lots of negativity. So a young man named Gabriel Jacobson, he's invented a new app that lets you scroll and scroll and scroll, but you're learning the Bible at the same time. 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I am loving this new app. It's actually number 2 in the App Store right now, rated 4.9. 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

0: Running to the Fountain of Life. I'm Cindy Tang with Moving Moments. The toddler was thirsty and could not reach the water fountain standing on his toes, so he climbed up all by himself and began drinking. That moment stuck with me because Jesus talks about that kind of thirst in John 7:37 and 38. He said, "If anyone is thirsty, let him come to me and drink." Jesus offered himself as the source of the water of life. Anyone could come to him and receive the Holy Spirit and the never-ending life he provides. That's an invitation from Jesus, not a command. So today, if you're thirsty and looking for something deeper, like peace, purpose, forgiveness, eternal life, go to movingmoments.org, click on Find Peace, and discover for yourself the fountain of life that says, "Come to me." I'm Cindy Tang with Moving Moments. Now it's your time to make a move.
1: 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He is everything that you need. Joy Worship.

There are so many beautiful names for Jesus in the Bible. One of those that I love so much is that he's called the Prince of Peace. We need that peace in our lives. We need his peace. Here's the Belonging Company on Joy Worship.

Red Rocks Worship on Joy Worship. Hey, I'm Sandy. So I was talking to a good friend of mine who's going through a lot right now. She is a full-time caregiver for her husband, and they've been in this very intense season for about 8 months now. There's a lot of pressure, a lot of stress. My friend was sharing that she's been looking to Isaiah chapter 40. It says, "Those who wait upon the Lord shall renew their strength. They will mount up with wings like eagles. They will run and not be weary. They will walk and not faint." God promises to renew our strength. It's a supernatural thing, and sometimes we're just making it one day at a time, but we're doing it with Jesus.

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There's still power in the blood of Jesus. That's Anna Golden on Joy Worship. Coming up, going to be talking about an update on the Chosen TV show. They've hit a milestone. We'll chat about that in just a few minutes here on Joy Worship.

Bill Wickham on Joy Worship. So if you are a fan of The Chosen, you know, they just hit a big milestone. They just finished up filming the last scene of season 7. So that's a wrap. That's a wrap on The Chosen. Now, they still have a lot of work to do. All the editing starts and they're translating the film into other languages. They've got 156 languages translations done so far. Amazing, amazing project. Overall, The Chosen has 100 million views around the world. And it was a crowdfunded project. Creator and producer Dallas Jenkins, he said it like this. When they wrapped, he said, "God provided everything we needed." If you have never watched The Chosen, I just want to encourage you to give it a try. It is so good. It's about the life of Jesus and his followers. You can stream it on Prime Video now or watch it for free on The Chosen app. You won't be sorry. It's really good.

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2: 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He is everything that you need. Joy Worship.

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He never has. He never will. Lizzie Morgan now on Joy Worship.

0: Wherever you find yourself, on your way to work, a morning walk, or just living life, He is with you. 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
1: How deep the Father's love for us is.

SCU Worship here on Joy Worship. I'm Sandy. Here's some really amazing news. Employees at the Walton County Jail in Florida are seeing something supernatural before their eyes. It's a sort of revival that's going on inside the jail. So far, over 70 men have been baptized. Some of them are leading Bible studies and prayer meetings, too. One staff member said he can definitely see the change in people, and he said the light returns to their eyes. I love that.

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That's Garrett and Kate. That's called How Amazing. Well, welcome into Joy Worship. I'm glad we get to spend these next few hours together. Louisa here. You know, I've been thinking about someone Jesus said would be with us always, the Holy Spirit. You know, sometimes we think about needing God's help only in the really big moments, but the Holy Spirit is present in the ordinary ones too. The conversation you need wisdom for, the decision you're unsure about, or even that quiet nudge to stop and pray. Jesus called him our helper, and I love knowing that we never have to navigate a single day without him. Here's Cece Winans.

The Belonging Company featuring Natalie Grant, Isn't He? You know, have you ever looked back on something and thought, I'm so glad I didn't say what I was about to say? You know, sometimes that little hesitation can be more than good self-control. It's the Holy Spirit. It's Him working within us, guiding us, reminding us of truth, helping us respond more like Jesus. Galatians 5 talks about the fruit He produces in us. Love, joy, peace, patience, kindness. Those qualities don't always come naturally. But as we stay close to Him, He grows them in us. Here's The Heritage.

0: Hi, I'm Season, and I'm a joy bringer. Confession. I love my work. I know that's not a bad thing, but because I really do love it, I have a hard time putting it down. I'm not very good at resting. Even on a day off or after a full day of work, I find it hard to shut off that part of me that wants to keep doing what I love. But from my unfortunate personal experience, if I don't set time apart to change my focus and rest, the joy will be replaced by exhaustion, and that quickly turns to bitterness. It's cumulative. Each time we skipped the rest, it builds up, and eventually we hit our limit, and the results aren't usually joyful. Rest is a core value of being a joy bringer. It's vital for a healthy state of mind and emotions. If you struggle to take time and rest, it doesn't always have to mean do nothing. Do something you enjoy that takes different energy and focus than what you do for work. Be at peace, full of joy, and rest. I'm Season, and I'm a joy bringer.
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eyes. I have questioned if you came, and when it led me to the cross, only then I understood that even if

Seth Schlieder, Valley of Worship. You know, Jesus told his disciples in John 14 that the Holy Spirit would teach them and remind them of everything he had said. I think that matters in everyday life. You may be facing something and suddenly a scripture comes to mind, or you remember something Jesus taught and it's exactly what you needed at that moment. That's one of the beautiful ways the Holy Spirit draws us back to Jesus. He keeps pointing our hearts towards truth.

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Well, Big Daddy Weave is taking the My Hope is Jesus tour on the road this fall, and we've got two opportunities for you to see them. 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

Carrie Jobe and Cody Carnes, The Blessing. You know, I love the Holy Spirit. You know, sometimes we're waiting for God to guide us in some huge, unmistakable way. But His guidance can also be quiet. It can come as a conviction or a scripture that keeps coming to mind, and even a sense that you need to apologize or call someone, or simply wait before making a decision. Romans 8 says, those who are led by the Spirit of God are children of God. And maybe part of the walking with Jesus is learning not only to ask, Lord, what should I do? But then becoming quiet enough to listen, right? Here's Poets and Prophets.

Beloved Eric Nieder can't help but keep praising. You know, there are moments when you know you need to pray, but you honestly don't know what to say. You know, I'm grateful Scripture even speaks to that. Romans 8 says, the Spirit helps us in our weakness and intercedes for us. Think about that. Even when your heart is overwhelmed and words won't come, God hasn't lost track of what you need. The Holy Spirit is present right there in that weakness. Sometimes your prayer may simply be, Holy Spirit, help me. And He does.

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1: No, you want a new phone. The one you have works just fine.
0: 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I need a new phone. Mine got run over by a truck today.
1: What?
2: Sometimes our wants get mistaken for needs. But there are some things we genuinely need. Food, water, air, maybe even a new phone. Then there's one need that transcends all the others.
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4: 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He is everything that you need. Joy Worship.

Red Rocks Worship, Breathe Miracles. Well, let's just take a moment. This is our prayer break. And talk to our Father. Oh, how we love Him. Father, thank You for giving us Your Holy Spirit. Wow, thank You that we don't have to face this day relying on our own wisdom or strength. Oh, Holy Spirit, help us to notice Your presence in the big things and the small things. And give us wisdom where we're uncertain. Peace where we're anxious, and conviction where we need correction. And Lord, comfort when we're hurting. And most of all, keep drawing our hearts closer to Jesus. Help us to hear Your voice and willingly follow where You lead. We love You and we praise You. And it's in Your name, Jesus, we pray. Amen.

Benjamin William Hastings, Wondrous Cross. You know, one thing I appreciate about the Holy Spirit is that he doesn't just make us feel closer to Jesus. He actually changes us to become more like him. 2 Corinthians says, we're being transformed into the image of the Lord by the Spirit. And transformation usually doesn't happen overnight. It happens in all those little choices, forgiving when you'd rather hold on to it, being patient when you're frustrated, choosing kindness when nobody would blame you for being angry. That's the Holy Spirit doing a deep work in ordinary life. Here's the Belonging Company.

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Gateway Worship, that's called Always. You know, maybe you've wondered, how do I know when the Holy Spirit is leading me? One important answer is that He will never lead us contrary to God's Word. The Holy Spirit points us towards Jesus, towards truth, toward obedience. So the more familiar we become with Scripture and the character of Jesus, the easier it becomes to recognize what sounds like Him and what it doesn't. Relationship grows through time spent together. Our relationship with God is no different. His passion.

elevation worship, same God. You know, I wonder how different our days might look if we invited the Holy Spirit into the small things more often. Before answering that difficult email, say, Holy Spirit, give me wisdom. Or before walking into a meeting, help me represent Jesus well. And when somebody gets under your skin, help me, Holy Spirit, to respond with grace. You know, we don't have to save prayer for emergencies. God wants to be part of the ordinary moments in our lives, too. Here's Bethel Music.

0: Do your kids think the Bible is old-fashioned or outdated? Hi, I'm Dana Gresh, creator of Secret Keeper Girl. Your children may have influences who tell them the Bible has mistakes in it. They may have heard that it's not relevant to their lives since it was written so long ago. The truth is that the Bible is the most trustworthy book in existence. It's actually a collection of 66 books that were written by 44 different authors over a period of over 2,000 years. Many of the authors had different jobs and lived in different times and locations, and yet they all recorded God's words and thoughts in a way that they agree with each other. That's really rare in ancient documents. In fact, it'd be pretty unbelievable for even two books written today to agree that much. But the Bible holds a miraculous agreement on topics. You can trust God's word. The Bible is alive and active yesterday, today, and forever. For more tips on how to raise your kids, go to danagresh.com.
1: 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Joy Worship.

House of Worship featuring Michael W. Smith, Agnus Dei. You know, Jesus told his disciples something remarkable in John 16. The Holy Spirit would glorify him. That helps us understand one of the Spirit's most important roles. He keeps revealing Jesus to us, helping us understand his words, recognize his character, and become more like him. The Holy Spirit doesn't draw attention away from Jesus. He draws us deeper into relationship with Jesus. So when you ask the Holy Spirit to work in your life, you're asking him to make Jesus increasingly real and evident to you. Here's Taya featuring Cody Carnes, One and Only.

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That's The Belonging Company featuring Hope Darst. How awesome. You know, sometimes the Holy Spirit's help comes as comfort. Jesus actually called him the Comforter. And maybe you need that today. Not an explanation for everything that has happened. Not somebody telling you to hurry up or feel better. Just the reassurance that God is with you. You know, the Holy Spirit can bring a peace into the middle of grief, disappointment, and uncertainty that circumstances can't manufacture. You may still have questions, but you don't have to carry them alone. Here's Maverick City Music.

Oh, how true. Sean Curran, bigger than I thought. You know, the Christian life was never meant to be lived by sheer determination. We can try really hard to be more loving, more patient, more forgiving, but eventually our own strength runs out. Jesus knew that. That's why he promised us the Holy Spirit. He supplies what we cannot manufacture ourselves. So maybe instead of saying, I need to try harder, today we say, Holy Spirit, I need your help. This freedom in knowing God never expected us to do this without him. Oh, he's so good. Here's Matt Maher.

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Elevation Worship, that's called Hallelujah. You know, as we wrap up Joy Worship today, maybe there's some simple prayer we can carry into the week. Like, Holy Spirit, help me notice you in the decisions, the interruptions, the conversations, the quiet moments. 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You know, because the more we learn to walk with the Spirit, the more he shapes our hearts to look like Jesus. Well, thanks for spending these hours worshiping with me, Louisa here. And I pray you have a beautiful week walking closely with him. Bye.

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Let everything that has breath praise the Lord, and I think that includes you and me. Hi, this is Cleve, and this is Joy Worship.

Joy Worship on a Sunday afternoon. Hey there, this is Cleve. And after a couple of days, there are some pretty significant weather. I am so thankful for God's grace and mercy. Unfortunately, as always, there was a lot of destruction and even some loss of life. But I believe with my whole heart that one day we will find there was always divine restraint in the situation. There was always God, and there always will be, no matter what happens. So thank you, Lord, for your mercy.

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2: 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He is everything that you need. Joy Worship.

SEU worship and dwell. Hey, good afternoon. This is Cleve and got your songs here of praise and worship on this Sunday with Joy Worship. Here's today's Bible verse from the Bible app. And as always, it is a good one. It's one that reminds us how we should treat everybody. Okay. It's found in Galatians chapter 6, verse 10. Therefore, as we have opportunity, let us do good to all, especially to those who are of the household of faith.

From doctor's appointments and picking up the kids to just keeping the house functioning, he is with you. This is Joy Worship.

how good it is. Everything about God is good. Everything about God is gracious. How good he is. That's Chris Tomlin, by the way. Hi, I'm Cleve, keeping you company on this Sunday afternoon with Joy Worship, songs of praise and celebration. Every now and again, I'll come across some statement, either from a sermon or from a book, or especially from the Bible, but some statement that just really steps all over my toes. But it's so good. It's so true. And here's a statement, a quote from none other than Oswald Chambers that just made me say, ouch. It reads, "We have become so self-centered that we go to God only for something from him and not for God himself."

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Oh, Heavenly Father, breathe on us by your Spirit, Lord. We cannot do the things in our own strength that you want us to do, but by your Spirit, by your power, we can do all things through Christ who strengthens us. Amen. This is Joy Worship. I'm Cleve. Keep you company this afternoon. Hope you had a great day in church. Hope you take what God did in the church service today and use it to bless others. That's always his intent.

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1, God is your Father. Number 2, Christ is your Savior. Number 3, heaven is your home. Number 4, Scripture is your guide. Number 5, every believer is my family. Number 6, the gospel is my message. And finally, number 7, God's glory is my goal.

0: I wait on words, I wait for emails, I wait on texts, I wait on calls, and I wait for conversations. I find myself waiting on others' words and what they have to say, even if their words are from Jesus. But truly, I need to wait on God Himself and His Word first. Hey, this is Debbie Griffith. Wait and hope are two words in Scripture that weave together into one binding rope. In fact, they are often interchanged. What I am waiting for reveals where my heart's hope truly lies. For example, waiting on another's words before God's Word Himself can reveal my unbelief in God to be my priority, my passion, and my power of life. So where is my hope? Well, to remain in complete isolation from others isn't healthy either, but others should not be my main priority. God says, wait and watch for me. Look and you'll see me, never leaving you and always loving you every day. For more encouragement in Everyday Matters, visit debbiegriffith.com.
1: 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He is everything that you need. Joy Worship.

Vertical Worship. And yes, I will. I'd like to think I always say yes to God, but if I'm honest, if all of us are honest, there are times we actually say no to God. We know what he wants us to do. We know what he wants us to say. We know how he wants us to respond in the situation, but we don't. And that is telling God no. And when I think about that, it really just convicts me that any of us would have the audacity, the presumption to tell God no is wow. And yet, God's patience is so great that even when we refuse his ways, he still beckons to us, come to me, and I will restore you.

Wherever you find yourself, on your way to work, a morning walk, or just living life, He is with you. This is Joy Worship.

Oh, yeah. Gateway Worship and Best Days. This is Joy Worship. Hi, I am Cleve. A lot of friends right now that I know are going through some real times of stress, and it's really hard to see many almost give up on their faith, turn away from it because of their distress. But many are doing that. It's happening. And maybe even you yourself are stumbling as you try to walk this road of faith. The Lord understands. The Lord does not condemn us for that. He offers His strength. He offers His power. And the best way He does that, if we let Him, even during the worst times, if we let Him, He will restore our joy.

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Oh, yes, Father, you deserve all the glory and honor and praise. Any good thing that is in us is simply because of you. You deserve all the praise. Amen. God is a good God, isn't he? He even seems to get better each and every day, but he's not changed. We're just changing as we go from glory to glory.

Brett Maher and Joyful Noise. Hi, this is Cleve, and this is Joy Worship. There are times in my life that I have stumbled in my walk with the Lord. I think that's probably true for a lot of us, maybe all of us at one time or the other have done that. And I've sometimes found myself just not getting into the Word of God like I should. Those things go hand in hand. When you neglect the Word of God regularly, then you become weaker. You become more spiritually weak, and it just begins to snowball. Stay in the Word of God. The Word of God, that's His promise. That's His assurance. I love the way that Charles Spurgeon put it. He said, if you wish to know God, you must know His Word. If you wish to perceive His power, you must see how He works by His Word. If you wish to know His purpose before it comes to pass, you can only discover it by His Word.

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1: You're going to find some couples who've just stopped talking to each other for whatever reason. They're just kind of living in the house, trying to be civil, but they're not, they've kind of given up. But ladies, let's say that you have a husband who doesn't talk as much as you wish. But let's say that he spends hours watching football on television. Well, now, if he spends hours watching football on television, couldn't you just assume that he's interested in football? And I bet if you would ask him some questions about football, he would talk football even if he hates you. Because people talk about what they're interested. Now, please don't ask your questions while the game is going on. Wait till the break times.
0: For more answers, go to startmarriageright.com.
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Songs of praise and worship and adoration all day, all night, and every day. This is Joy Worship. Hi, this is Cleve, and as I was saying earlier, I hope you had a fantastic time in church. And I really mean that, because when we come together as the body of Christ, I believe the Lord especially imparts things to our hearts and souls that would not come otherwise. 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But if you did not, maybe you went to church today and nothing in your heart happened, nothing transpired. Maybe you even went to church in need of prayer, but you never shared it with anyone there. And that's a tragedy that happens all too often. 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

It's an invitation. Taste and see that the love of Christ is so, so good. Taste and see that the Lord is good. Hey, good afternoon. This is Cleve here on Joy Worship. I love this statement by Gigi Graham Chavidian. She's the oldest daughter of Billy Graham and speaks a lot of wisdom. And this is one statement I just kind of hold on to. It says, make the least of all that goes and the most of all that comes. Don't regret what is past. Cherish what you have. Look forward to all that is to come. And most important of all, rely moment by moment on Jesus.

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Let's thrive, worship, and give thanks. Here on Joy Worship, hey, this is Cleve, and maybe you just don't feel like giving thanks. You know that we should be thankful. We all know that. But if we're honest, there are all those times where it seems that any sense of gratitude, it's not there. I've been there. I know what you're talking about. So let me remind you of something I remind myself of every time I began to have a pity party, every time I began to doubt God's love. I remind myself what the Word of God says. God loves me. I let that sink in for a little bit, and my goodness, it just brings a new breath to my soul. Maybe you need to hear that right now. I'll say it to you. God loves you. God really loves you. He wouldn't spend eternity without you.

There is no doubt about it. God is so, so good to all of us. He is a good God. Hey, this is Cleve, and this is Joy Worship. I want to thank my Facebook friend, Donna, for sharing this. She says, does anyone else ever wish that Jesus would just walk into your kitchen one morning, sit down across from you with a cup of coffee, look you in the eyes and say, okay, here's what we're going to do? She says, because some days you're just tired of guessing, tired of wondering if you're making the right decisions, tired of trying to figure everything out on your own, tired of carrying questions you don't have answers to. You just want clarity, direction, peace about what comes next. But faith doesn't always come with a step-by-step plan. Sometimes it just looks like opening your Bible, saying a prayer, and trusting that God sees the bigger picture even when you can't. Trusting that He's already working things out behind the scenes, even when your life feels uncertain, even when you don't know what tomorrow holds. Because truth is, even if Jesus doesn't sit across the table and spell everything out, He is still right there in the room with you. And somehow, that's enough.

pain. And when it led me to the cross, only then.

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2: 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Joy Worship.

love that. The lovely voice of Taya and For All My Life. Hi, this is Cleve here on Joy Worship, keeping you company on this Sunday evening. And the theme Bible verse from the YouVersion Bible app is a good one. It reminds us of the attitude we should have not only to believers, but also to unbelievers, but especially believers. It's found in Galatians chapter 6, verse 10. Therefore, as we have opportunity, let us do good to all, especially to those who are of the household of faith.

0: Oh, Heavenly Father, we love you, but sometimes, Lord, we just can't seem to muster up praise or faith or anything like it. Sometimes, Lord, we wonder what's going to happen next. And sometimes, Lord, we fail and stumble. Thank you, Lord, that you give us the grace to continue. Your grace is always what we need. Amen.
1: Amazing grace, how sweet the sound that saves.